0: chariot wheel. Wasn't so particular about the chariot wheel. He just wanna see how the chariot feels.
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time ago, and I could see her as she packed her clothes and put her old sack across her back, began to walk down the old dirt road. And she stopped and looked back, and this is the words I believe the old lady said.

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Hello and welcome to another edition of the programme. I do hope you're all keeping well out there in Radioland, either on Radio Day on a late Wednesday evening or as a podcast on Day Plus around Finland and elsewhere. Today our choice of music hopefully suits our theme. We await the Day of Pentecost. And for that we have praise songs and hymns, both old and new. Starting off with Anglican priest from London, Tim Hughes, and Be Glorified.

0: Tim Hughes, and be glorified. Your love has captured me. Your grace has set me free. Great sentiments for Pentecost, don't you think? Well, the gifts of Pentecost are clearly set out in Paul's first epistle to the Corinthians. Maria Vatanen from the International Congregation in Turku reads for us.
1: No one can say Jesus is Lord except the Holy Spirit. Now there are varieties of gifts, but the same Spirit. And there are varieties of services, but the same Spirit. And there are varieties of activities. But it is in the same God who activates all of them in everyone. To each is given the manifestation of the Spirit for the common good. To one is given the spirit of utterance of wisdom, and to another the utterance of knowledge, according to the same Spirit. To another, faith by the same Spirit. To another, gifts of healing by the same Spirit. To another, the working of miracles. And another, prophecy. To another, the discernment of spirits. To another, various kinds of tongues. To another, the interpretation of tongues. All of these are activated by one and the same Spirit, who allots to each one individually, just as the Spirit chooses. For just as the body is one and has many members, and all the members of the body, though many, are one body, so it is with Christ. For in the one Spirit we were all baptized into one body, Jews or Greeks, slaves or free, and we were all made to drink of one Spirit.

0: celebration. Our second song today, Celebration, taken from the very recently released album Child of God 2 by Forrest Frank. More from him later in the programme. Well, before I forget, thanks also to Maria for her Bible reading, which clearly lists the gifts of the Holy Spirit that worshippers can focus on during Pentecost. Over in the Acts of Apostles chapter 2, verses 1 to 12, we hear what actually happened at Pentecost. Now, to guide us along, here's our second reading then from the Reverend Emeritus Richard Brewis from the Evangelical Free Church in Helsinki.
1: The day of Pentecost came, they were all together in one place. Suddenly, a sound like the blowing of a violent wind came from heaven and filled the whole house where they were sitting. They saw what seemed to be tongues of fire that separated and came to rest on each of them. All of them were filled with the Holy Spirit and began to speak in other tongues as the Spirit enabled them. Now there were staying in Jerusalem God-fearing Jews from every nation under heaven. When they heard this sound, a crowd came together in bewilderment, because each one heard them speaking in his own language. Utterly amazed, they asked, "Are not all these men who are speaking Galileans? Then how is that each of us hears them in his own native language? Parthians, Medes, Elamites, residents of Mesopotamia, Judea, Cappadocia, Pontus, and Asia, Phrygia and Pamphylia, Egypt and the parts of Libya near Cyrene, visitors from Rome, both Jews and converts to Judaism, Cretans and Arabs, we hear them declaring the wonders of God in our own tongues." Amazed and perplexed, they asked one another, "What does this mean?"
0: I think the answer is simple, don't you? It was indeed the promised outpouring of the Holy Spirit. Thank you, Reverend Emeritus Richard Brewis. And you're listening to Songs and Words of Redemption, coming to you on late Wednesday evenings at 23:03 and via Day Plus as a podcast. That is dayplus.fi. As I put this edition of the programme out earlier this week, I too await Pentecost. It comes 50 days after Easter, so it's next Sunday it's celebrated or observed. Pentecost is celebrated on the 7th Sunday or 50 days after Easter Sunday. Well, here's a couple of songs for you in anticipation of the event. Our first one, I can recall way back in the late 70s, brings some happy memories, I must say. "He Has Made Me Glad," sung by the Maranatha Choir. And that's followed by Canadian singer Matt Brewer with the moving song, "Father, I Adore You."

Matt Brower and Father, I adore you. Matt Brower started out in Christian music during his studies in Alberta, Canada, and it was there that he formed the band Monday Night Worship with fellow students. He was soon discovered by a Christian recording company in Nashville and released his solo debut album in 2001, but after forming his own label, Black Shoe Records, he's released a total of 7 albums over the last decade or so. But now I'm going to turn back the clock and to a change of style. Yes, welcome to the world of hymns, vespers and anthems. No look at hymns for worship leading up to Pentecost can be without an example from Methodist leader and 18th century hymn writer Charles Wesley. Indeed, it's claimed that he penned no less than 7,200 hymns. And between 1739 and 1745, Charles and his brother John Wesley wrote and published many hymns on the subject of Pentecost and the Holy Spirit. In 1746, they determined to greatly expand the number of hymns for the day of Pentecost. The result was a book entitled Hymns of Petition and Thanksgiving for the Promise of the Father. Well, let's see what we can find. Naturally, we hit upon that iconic hymn, Over a Thousand Tongues to Sing, which I'm told is number one in the actual Methodist hymn book. Perhaps this is because it is Wesley's great autobiographical hymn published as For the Anniversary Day of One's Conversion in 1730.

0: No great cathedrals there, but rather the magnificent sound of the combined male voice and Marby Ladies Choir, directed by Edgar Kessel. That recording on vinyl was published 55 years ago on an album entitled Born in Song, issued by Sentinel Records. Now, like many broadcasters, I've been critical of the contemporary Christian music industry and its personal effects on singers and players alike. A year ago, we lost the band Newsboys, and naturally, rumours of other scandals still abound. Well, we are commanded not to listen to gossip. In Proverbs chapter 11, verse 13, it says, "A gossip betrays a confidence, but a trustworthy person keeps a secret." So here's her hoping for Forrest Frank, a young fellow currently topping the American temporary music chart. I played his track Celebration earlier in the program, and I will conclude with Testimony, something of a very pleasant surprise. Until next week, may the Lord be with you and shower you with the joy and comfort of the Holy Spirit. This is David Morbing you saying bye until next week.
1: The Bible says there's power in testimony. I grew up in a Christian family. I didn't miss a Sunday or a Wednesday. My mom was in the worship team. And I started to kind of live this secret life. Started to give into sin sometime around junior high. And just started to get, really curious about like all the things that weren't in this, you know, kind of Christian church bubble. And so I went out to explore and really watered a seed of sin that grew and grew and grew. And long story short, by the time I got into my freshman year of college, I remember I went into college saying, "I'm not going to go in as a Christian. Like, I believe God is real, but I'm just going to put that off till later, because I want to go see what the world has to offer me, you know? I want to go have fun. I want to go do what everyone else is doing that I feel like I couldn't." And so that whole year, I just let loose. And I did everything that I wanted to. And I led myself down a path of destruction. Every single decision that I made for myself led me not only nowhere, but led me just to the end of myself. And so I woke up my sophomore year just completely broken, fully insecure. I mean, I was not full of joy. It's laughable if you see me now versus who I was back then. I was not the same person. It's hard to even look back at pictures of myself, the facial expressions I'm making. It's just, that's not me. And in that lowest point, I was sitting at this coffee shop, and I heard this gentle voice in my head, and it was telling me to go to a church service.

Spirit-filled thing where like the whole church had fasted for 3 days and they were doing this like extended 6-hour worship, and I walked right into the middle of that. And I just remember walking through the doors and being like, man, I feel lighter already. Like, I feel like, you know, I feel like this baggage left me. And then I walked into the sanctuary, and I can't explain it. I can't explain it, but I encountered Jesus. I encountered the Holy Spirit. And yeah, amen. Yeah, I mean, just to pause there, it's like the spiritual realm is so interesting because we can't see him, but he is a person. And yeah, so I walked into that room and I met a person. I spoke to a person. I was held by a person. I was breathed life into by a person. And so yeah, I got on my knees and I cried out to Jesus. I said, Jesus, I'm sick and tired of living life for myself. I'm sick and tired of the decisions I'm making. I want you to come into my life. I want you to make me a new person. I'm living my life for you. Whatever this is, whatever I just found, I found home. I found life. I found, amen. And yeah, Lord, take all my stuff, take my career, take my house, whatever. But just give me Jesus. I'm telling y'all, He's been so good. And here I am. I mean, I'm whatever eight years or so into my walk with. My true walk with the Lord, and I'm telling you from the bottom of my heart, it is the only way. It's the only source of life. Jesus is the only source of life. Everything else fails, and I just think it's so powerful. I can't believe that my granddad, I found that video of him on YouTube. I didn't even realize. It's just crazy. So, yeah, he's like 93 now, and I ask him, I'm like, granddad, what's the meaning of life? You know, when you look back on your life, it's a pretty heavy conversation. He handles it lightly. He's just like, I just would have spent more time with Jesus, which is crazy because he's about to, you know, be spending more time with Jesus. And he's saying, hey, on earth, I wish I would have just spent more time with Jesus. So yeah, if I could summarize all that into two words, it would be don't wait. Because Jesus is coming back soon. And when he comes back, are you going to go with him, or are you going to stay here? And I know at least one person out there has that same burning in their chest that I had. And I just want to let you know, maybe you're resisting Jesus because you think you're too full of shame. You've done too many things. There's no way Jesus could love me. I've done so many things I can't speak on. The Bible says that while we were still sinners, he died for us. And it says that there is nothing that we could ever do to separate his love from us. So there's no sin too great that he didn't die for. That is why he died. He came to die for our sin. And the Bible also says that if you confess with your mouth that Jesus is Lord and believe in your heart that he died and rose again, you will be saved. So in your heart right now, if that's you, if you're feeling that burning, just say, Lord, I ask that you would, Jesus, would you come into my heart? Would you make me a new person? Would you lift the veil from my eyes? When I read scripture, would you enlighten it, Lord? Holy Spirit, make me a new person. I believe that you died and rose again for my sins. In Jesus' name, amen.